0: your oral arguments.
1: Thank you, Honor. May it please the Honorable
0: Yes,
1: Court.
0: you have 15 minutes.
1: Let me state at the outset where the prosecution stands. The prosecution is confident in its case. We believe in our evidence, and we trust the independent judgment of this Honorable Court. And whatever the threshold is, however this court decides the issue before it today, the prosecution will do its job. Malinaw po ang obligasyon ng prosecution. Ilatag ang ebidensya at patunayan ang mga paratang para makamit ang hustisya at pananagutan. Malinaw rin po ang tungkulin ng hukumang ito. Suriin ang ebidensya, timbangin ang mga argumento, at magpasya ayon sa konstitusyon at sa ating batas. Those responsibilities we respectfully submit belong together. Last week, we heard four distinguished members of the Honorable Supreme Court as amici curiae. Ang sabi po nila on the meaning of the phrase, all members of the Senate, ay iba-iba. Meron pong nagsulong ng verbalegist, forgive my legalese, ratiolegist, meron pong contextual and functional approach, at meron commonsensical and rational interpretation. But perhaps we can begin with the simplest formulation of the question. The Constitution requires two-thirds. The question before this court is two-thirds of how many? For amici, different approaches, different reasoning, yet all are one in saying that the number to convict is not fixed at 16. All four have concluded, expressly or essentially, that 16 is not an absolute number. It can change under certain circumstances. The prosecution does not intend to suggest which former justice has the best approach. Siyempre po, nasa korteng ito ang pagpapasya niyan. But perhaps you will allow me, on behalf of the prosecution, to share another lens through which the different views may be considered. It is a principle that runs through our Constitution, and I submit is at the heart of our Constitution. It is also the principle that, or the very reason why, this Honorable Court exists. And that is accountability. Our 1987 Constitution may properly be understood in its essential respects as an accountability constitution, isang saligang batas ng pananagutan. That principle is explicit in Article 11 itself. The first section provides, it starts with the declaration, I quote, public office is a public trust, and it commands public officers to, I quote, at all times be accountable to the people. These words are not incidental. They are about the constitutional architecture in which impeachment operates. Government authority does not belong to those who temporarily exercise it. Galing po yan sa sambayanang Pilipino. Public officials exercise authority in trust for the people. And because power is held in trust for the people, power carries with it accountability. Sa aking pong pananaw, ang pananagutan ay may dalawang panig or two sides. The first is answerability o pananagutan. Ang opisyal na pinagkatiwalaan ng kapangyarihan ay dapat humarap at sumagot kapag hiningi ng konstitusyon. And the second is responsibility. The constitutional institutions entrusted with enforcing accountability must themselves responsibly perform the duties assigned to them, acknowledging that the people have an interest in a process that functions according to the commands and safeguards of our accountability constitution. The House is given the exclusive power to initiate impeachment cases, but the Senate, this august body, is given the sole power to try and decide them. And when senators sit for that purpose, the Constitution specifically requires them to take an oath or affirmation. Bakit po? Because you are not dealing with ordinary legislative business. You are exercising an extraordinary constitutional function as an impeachment court. And this is the only time in the Constitution that members of the Senate are required to take an oath separate from the oath they took when they assumed their office. Kayo po, you hear, you examine, you deliberate, and ultimately, you judge. Viewed through the lens of accountability, therefore, the threshold question is not merely, ano ang pinakamadaling arithmetic? The question is, what interpretation faithfully allows the institutions involved to perform the responsibilities the Constitution has assigned to them while respecting the safeguards the Constitution has itself imposed? That is the contribution of the accountability lens. Sa tingin po ng prosecution, lubhang mahalaga ang aktibong partisipasyon ng hukom sa paglilitis. 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Sa bakanteng upuan at mesang malamig? This calls to mind the ruling of the court in Avelino versus Cuenco. In this case, the court accepted 12 as sufficient for quorum, taking account that the member is abroad or beyond the Senate's coercive power. Of course, Avelino involved a legislative quorum under the 1935 Constitution, not the two-thirds vote for impeachment conviction. It does not decide this case. But it demonstrates why constitutional membership language must be interpreted with attention to the institutional circumstances. Hindi automatic na ang base o denominator ay laging 24. Now, some may cite another case, Bayan versus Zamora, to support a fixed number argument. However, that case of Bayan did not interpret the voting threshold requirement. In that case, the Supreme Court merely described rather than ruled upon the prevailing math. The reference to 16 votes in Bayan was merely an arithmetical illustration of compliance, not a doctrinal definition. In that case, mathematically, whether the Senate had 23 or 24 active members at that time, two-thirds of either number would still amount to 16 senators. 16 votes constituted unquestionable compliance under either metric. Ang ruling ng Supreme Court dito ay hindi pinal na hatol ukol sa threshold na maaring mag-iba, depende sa sitwasyon. Let us imagine, as some of the amici curiae were asked at the last hearing or oral argument, a situation na may senador na hindi nakapag-oath for whatever reason, o kaya legally prevented from performing a senator's job dahil nakakulong at suspended sa katungkulan dahil sa utos ng batas. Each of them cannot hear the evidence, deliberate, and vote. Their inability to participate is beyond dispute, and yet, if the denominator is fixed at 24, conviction would always require 16 votes. Absurd po ito. Yes, the Constitution deliberately makes conviction harder by imposing the two-thirds requirement. But making it harder is not the same as making it depend on senators who are not judges or who are incapable of acting as judges. That would be tantamount to an acquittal by default, a failure to arrive at the threshold number caused not by the judgment of the incapacitated senators, but by their mere inclusion in the denominator. This brings us now to a matter that has already entered the discussion. May nagsasabi po na kung ibahin ng hukumang ito ang kanilang pasya sa isyung ito, mababago ang rules sa kalagitnaan nitong paglilitis. Sa aming paniwala po ay hindi. The constitutional rule has not changed. Noong nagsimula ang trial, ngayon tumatakbo ang trial, at maging pagdating sa final vote, two-thirds pa rin po ang requirement. What this court must determine is the constitutionally applicable membership given the Senate's actual legal capacity to perform its impeachment function, mindful of the circumstances before the court. Ang pinagpapasyahan po ay kung sino constitutionally ang dapat isama sa bilang. But there is another misconception, if Your Honor's please, that begs clarification. A change in the denominator should not be described as simply lowering the votes needed to convict. Why? Because the arithmetic moves in both directions. If 24 senators are counted, 16 votes are required to convict. 9 votes prevent conviction. Now suppose the court determines that 20 senators should be counted. 2/3 of 20 would require 14 votes to convict. But what is sometimes, if not often, omitted from this discussion is that 7 votes would prevent conviction. So a different denominator does not guarantee conviction. It changes the arithmetic on both sides. Parehong panic ang naapektuhan ng bilang. That is why the constitutional issue should not be reduced to binabaan ba ang boto para makonvict? The more accurate question is, ilan ang constitutionally dapat bilangin? Once that denominator is constitutionally determined, the fraction operates upon it. 2/3 remains 2/3. And this brings the matter back to us. The House Prosecution Panel also stands under the principle of accountability. Our responsibility is not to find the most favorable arithmetic. Our responsibility is to prove the articles of impeachment within the bounds of justice. Our responsibility in the prosecution does not change whether this court determines that the applicable numerical requirement is 16 or some other number. If the court determines 16, we present our evidence. If the court determines another number, we present the same evidence. Because the evidence does not become stronger or weaker depending upon the denominator. The articles do not change. The burden imposed upon the prosecution does not change. In the same breath, the responsibility of this court to render independent judgment remains the same. And whatever the court decides, the prosecution will respect that decision. Because ultimately, 2/3 remains 2/3. Ayan po ang aming pananagutan. Ayan din ang inaasahan ng taong bayan. Maraming salamat po, Your Honors.
0: You don't want to make use of the remaining 2.5 minutes, Counsel? There is no rebuttal, Counsel.
1: No, I'm finished, Your Honors.
0: Okay. Chair will now recognize Attorney Michael Poa for his 15 minutes for oral arguments on this matter. You may proceed, Attorney Poa, when you're ready.
2: Good morning, Mr. Senate President, Sir Presiding Officer, Honorable Senator Judges, Panel of the Prosecutors, magandang umaga po sa inyong lahat. May it please the Court. Your Honors, the Supreme Court has reminded us time and time again that when the law is clear, there's no room for interpretation. There's only room for application. Now, with those words in mind, perhaps, Your Honors, we should not complicate what the Constitution has made simple. The issue confronting us today boils down to one question. How many votes to convict? The answer of the defense is straightforward and simple. 16. Bakit po 16? Simulan po natin sa procedural aspect. Last July 6, 2026, on the very first day of trial, the presiding officer ruled that the voting threshold to convict is 16. At that time, no senator judge objected. No senator judge sought reconsideration. No senator judge appealed. Your Honors, that was over 2 months ago. Thereafter, witnesses were able to testify, evidence was presented, and the parties are ready in the middle of trial, relying upon such ruling of the presiding officer. So, bago po natin pag-usapan yung nilalaman ng saligang batas, marahil, dapat rin po nating itanong, tama pa bang buksan muli ang issue na ito at pagbotohan? Because, Your Honors, reading the rules on impeachment under rule number 6, wala nga pong nilagay na time frame within which a motion for reconsideration can be considered. Naturally, because that should have been brought up at the earliest opportunity after mabigay po yung ruling. Pero hindi po nangyari yon. Basahin rin po natin yung mga rules that have supplementary effect to these proceedings. For example, yung Senate rules po. Rule 33 gives a senator 2 session days within which to seek reconsideration for a measure that has been approved. Obviously, legislative po yung function na yon. Pero kahit ipilit po natin yung rule na yon dito sa impeachment proceedings, lumipas na po yung 2 session days. Pasong-paso na po. Now, let's look at the rules of court, for example, where parties are generally given 15 calendar days to file a motion for reconsideration. Kahit po yon, matagal na pong lumipas. Pasong-paso na rin po. And forgive me for going into the more technical aspect. Even if we were to consider the ruling of the presiding officer as an interlocutory order, which the court may modify upon a finding of sufficient grounds. Para po sa depensa, hindi na rin po applicable yon dahil wala naman pong sufficient ground. Wala pong supervening event. 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So one thing is clear, nothing in the rules suggests that the ruling of the presiding officer may be challenged indefinitely or modified arbitrarily. Because, Your Honors, kung ganun ang ating magiging panuntunan, edi pati po yung ruling doon sa pag-issue ng subpoena sa mga bank records ay pwede pa rin palang buksan muli at pagbotohan. 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Your Honors, that should not be done because the parties must be able to rely on the rulings of the presiding officer. Otherwise, Your Honors, that will run contrary to the basic principle of what is an orderly conduct of a fair trial. Now, more significantly, kung ibababa po natin yung voting threshold when trial is already underway, in fact, nasa kalagitnaan na po tayo, Your Honors, that will go beyond the procedural. That will already raise questions if the respondent vice president is being afforded due process guaranteed by the Constitution. Due process which, according to the Supreme Court in Duterte versus HOR, must be present in every stage of the proceeding. At kahit isang tabi muna natin yung mga procedural concerns na yan, pareho pa rin po yung sagot namin, 16. Let's now proceed to the substantive aspect and we will be raising 5 quick points. First point, Your Honors, the language of the Constitution is clear. There's no need for further interpretation. Under Article 11, Section 3, Paragraph 6, nakasulat po dyan, no person shall be convicted without the concurrence of 2/3 of all the members of the Senate. The text states all members of the Senate. It does not say all members present. It does not say all members participating. And that distinction matters. Because kung susuriin po natin yung US Constitution at dun po binase yung ating sariling saligang batas, dun po sa provision nila sa voting threshold to convict, nakasulat po doon, klarong-klaro, members present. So if the framers of our Constitution wanted to adopt the same formulation, they could have easily done so, but they did not. In fact, Your Honors, kung susuriin din natin ang ibang provision ng ating Constitution, meron pong provision na nagsasabing members present lamang. Pero pagdating po dito sa voting threshold to convict, iniwan po ng framers natin na all members of the Senate. So what does that mean? we look at Article 6, Section 2, where it states that the Senate shall be composed of 24 senators. So, ibig sabihin po nun, yung denominator, pagdating sa threshold, ay 24. Unless magkaroon po ng vacancy. And a vacancy only arises when there's death, resignation, disqualification, or expulsion by a sitting senator. Wala pong ganung nangyayari ngayon. Absence, Your Honors, does not create a vacancy. Non-participation does not create a vacancy. Being detained because of criminal charges does not create a vacancy. And therefore, Your Honors, the current formulation is 24 senators, two-thirds of which is 16. And that is not an arithmetic that is simply advanced by the defense. That is an arithmetic that has been upheld by the Supreme Court in the case of Bayan versus Zamora. Dun po, faced with identical language, two-thirds of all members of the Senate, sinabi po ng Supreme Court na ang denominator ay 24. At yun po, treaty concurrence lamang ang pinag-uusapan. Paano pa po pagdating sa impeachment that might result into the removal of the highest officials of the land? At wag na po tayong lumayo. Tingnan po natin yung nangyari dun sa impeachment trial against the former Chief Justice Renato Corona. Nung panahon po na yon, hindi po 24 ang senators, 23 lamang because nanalo po sa pagkapangulo ang dating Senador Noynoy Aquino. And even with that vacancy, hindi naman po binaba ang voting threshold. 16 votes pa rin to convict. Now, that begs the question, bakit po pagdating kay former Chief Justice Corona, hindi binaba yung voting threshold? Pero pagdating dito sa impeachment laban sa Vice President Sara Duterte, kahit walang vacancy, pinag-uusapan yung pagbababa ng threshold. I will leave that question hanging with you, Your Honors. To my second point, parati nating naririnig yung Avellino versus Cuenco. But that case simply does not apply because that case is about quorum. At yung pinag-uusapan na coercive jurisdiction ng Senate ay napag-usapan lamang dahil kung titignan natin yung provision on quorum, specifically Article 6, Section 16, Paragraph 2, nakasulat po kasi doon that both houses have the power to compel the attendance of its members for purposes of quorum. Dito po sa impeachment, wala pong ganun. So that is irrelevant. Your Honors, let us not use the rule on quorum to rewrite the constitutional provision for the voting threshold to convict. To our third point, Your Honors, maari bang bumoto ang mga hindi nagpa-participate? Well, to us respectfully, unless the impeachment court prohibits them from doing so, they can vote. Because as mentioned last week, we are a court of records. Maari naman pong basahin ang TSN or ang transcript. Maaring reviewin ang journals. Maari na nga pong mapanood ang nangyayari sa trial through videos. Now, if that senator judge does not feel that he or she can render an impartial judgment dahil nga absent po siya, well, Your Honors, hindi lang naman yes or no ang boto. Pwede namang mag-abstain. Pwede namang mag-inhibit. But we have to emphasize that abstention or inhibition do not create vacancies. And therefore, it should not affect the denominator. The denominator remains to be 24, two-thirds of which is 16. And 16, Your Honors, is not a figure that was chosen by the defense. It is the consequence of the constitutional language. Ngayon, Your Honors, since we're talking about consequences, that brings us to our fourth point. Your Honors, if we were to lower the threshold here, we will not be lowering the threshold in a vacuum. May consequences po yan. Marami pong constitutional provisions na maapektuhan. For example, yun pong pag-extend or pag-revoke ng martial law. Yun pong pag-expel ng isang miyembro ng Senado. And more importantly, yun pong pag-amyenda mismo ng ating saligang batas. Now, are we going to also adjust the thresholds in those provisions? Because if we were to do that, hindi na po threshold ang tawag doon. Moving target na po yun para sa mga taong gustong mag-benefit sa circumstances. To our final point, Your Honors, the two-thirds supermajority is obviously a constitutional safeguard for the respondent. It ensures na hindi po matatanggal ang matataas na opisyal ng ating bansa dahil lang hindi niya kaalyado ang mayorya sa impeachment court. But in the same manner, it is also a constitutional safeguard for the senator judges themselves. Because, Your Honor, if absence, detention would change the denominator, then, Your Honors, you will be opening yourselves up to being coerced, being intimidated, being threatened by those who wish to manipulate the result of the impeachment process. Conversely, kung we will stick with that denominator of membership, then, Your Honors, yung pagiging absent will suddenly not matter. You will not be forced to leave the country just to change the denominator. There's nothing to gain by filing criminal charges to detain certain senators just to manipulate the result of the impeachment process. So as you see, Your Honors, it's a two-way safeguard. Ang supermajority based on membership as the denominator is really a safeguard para hindi po maabuso ang proseso. And in closing, Your Honors, circumstances change, political alliances shift, majorities come and go. But at the end of the day, the Constitution must remain. While we understand that with everything that's going on, some may say that this is inconvenient. But Your Honors, the Constitution is not tested merely when things are convenient. In fact, the Constitution is tested most when things are precisely inconvenient. And with that, we submit, Your Honors, maraming maraming salamat po.
0: At this juncture, thank you, Attorney Poa. At this juncture, we shall entertain interjections from Senator Judges, if any. Senator Judge Alan Cayetano. You may proceed, sir.
3: Good morning, Mr. Presiding Officer.
0: Senator. The chair shall give you a
3: Before that, 2 minutes. Mr. President, can I make a short manifestation? Since
0: yes, you may proceed.
3: Yes, because on the first day of the hearing of the trial, I actually brought this up. And I've said it many times that I'm guided by three books, the Holy Bible, the Constitution of the Philippines, and the rules of the Senate and the rules of the impeachment court. We brought it up in the first day because we believe it's jurisdictional. We brought it up in the first day not because we do not want any discussion or argument, Mr. Presiding Officer. We welcome the argument. We welcome the discussion on this issue, but in the Supreme Court. Or if it's in the Senate, before we pass the rules of the Senate. Because if we did it before we passed the rules of the Senate, all parties would have been informed and all parties would have had the chance to go to the Supreme Court. We brought it up in the first day because then we would have had the option, at least me, whether I would participate or not, because then I would have to decide for myself whether this court has jurisdiction or does not have jurisdiction, because it is very clear in the Constitution that there is a possibility that a body can have jurisdiction, yet it may disappear when there is grave abuse of discretion that amounts to lack or excess of jurisdiction. So, dun po sa mga nagsasabing ayaw namin pag-usapan tong issue na to, gusto po namin. Pero timing is essential. There is a time for everything under this world, a time to be born, a time to die. but to discuss it in the middle of the trial, just before the prosecution is ending and just before the defense will be presenting their evidence, is not only inconvenient or uncomfortable. I use the word mistrial as a word of accountability, not to plant that it may happen, but to warn. Because definitely, whatever the result of this impeachment, both parties or any Filipino can go to the Supreme Court. That's a right of any Filipino. Wala tayong pag-uusapan, lahat pwedeng pumunta sa Supreme Court. Ang tanong, binibigyan ba natin sila ng basihan na pumunta sa Supreme Court? That's why each and every member of this court, present or not, is free to make a statement to remind all of us, to remind the senator judges, to remind the prosecution, to remind the defense as part of accountability, that we cannot be in lack or excess of jurisdiction. Alam mo, this is no laughing matter. Every single part of this impeachment is serious. Pero alam niyo naman po kami, dahil ako nagsimula bilang konsehal, batang kalye ako. At sabi ng mga kasing edad ko, sabi, sir, parang spaghetti na ang ano, ang impeachment. 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Pag bumalik sila, ano, tataas. So, yes, it is a serious matter, but it becomes ridiculous if we interpret it in a ridiculous way. So having said that, this is an oral argument and I will personally participate in the discussion, Mr. President, but may I reserve the right later on when we go to the voting if we insist on voting on this. Because on the record, I would prefer and I would insist that if there's a question on the threshold, the question be brought before the Supreme Court. There are many theories. One theory is we can decide, one theory is we cannot decide. But even if I say we can decide, the question on my side is timing. So I'm not saying we can decide, but if we can, we should have decided this when we were passing the rules of the impeachment court. Because we knew it's a possibility. We're not talking about theory lang here. Nasaan si Senator Jinggoy, nasaan si Senator Marcoleta, nasaan si Senator Bato, nasaan si Senator Legarda. There are real politics happening here. It's not an accident na panay na sa opposition yung wala na nandito. So I won't go into political statements because we all took an oath, but I also won't be blind to it. Diba? Hindi dapat gumawa ng mga akusasyon dito, pero hindi rin pwedeng bulag-bulagan dito na walang nangyayari talaga dito sa ating bansa. So, Mr. President, before I ask my question, I'll leave you with my hope. If the Filipino people hope for justice and accountability, if the prosecution hope for conviction, if the defense hopes for acquittal, I hope that the evidence will be so damning, so damning, that 24 senators will convict, or the evidence will be so obviously not worthy of an impeachment charge that all 24 senators will acquit. Kasi kung ganun, wala na tong usapan na threshold, wala nang usapan ng political persecution, wala nang usapan ng politika. So we all took an oath, but the reality is that oath is tested every day outside this court. Inside this court, Mr. President, I have not felt intimidation. Among our colleagues, even if we have disagreements among each other, I have felt the courtesy, the respect. I have had heated debates with many, many of you here. And if I offended you like I did, Senator Zubiri, I hope one day forgiveness between us, di ba? Seatmate ko pa naman ngayon. Siya lang ang nakasigawan ko ng ganong kagrabe sa loob eh. 1998 ko pa siya kasama. But that's not my point. My point is, inside the court, I think the defense and prosecution will say na nararamdaman natin yung fairness. But the reality is that this court does not

0: our disagreement is that it's fixed with the number of senators. And if 24 is the number of senators who are members, who are alive, who have not resigned, for me, that's what's fixed, 24. So two-thirds is 16. Having said that, I owe it to all of you to listen. So if your theory is correct and that pwedeng mabawasan yung 24 kahit hindi sila patay, kahit hindi sila nag-resign, how will we apply that? So like in our situation now, what if Senator Jinggoy gets bail tomorrow and he appears, whether tomorrow or the day na may judgment? What if Senator Loren Legarda signs the Treaty of Paris and comes back to the Philippines under that treaty? So 22 na. So how do we apply what we're talking about now in the view of the prosecution?
1: Magandang umaga po, Your Honor. And maraming salamat po sa inyong tanong. I think that we are operating here as an impeachment court and therefore we should adopt the principles that apply to judges. As I understand the rules, if Your Honor, please, the judge of the court where a case is pending, the general rule is that they can only participate and eventually vote if they heard and personally received the evidence. The only exception recognized is where a judge, for example, replaces another judge or is detailed to another court and now has the duty to decide cases that he did not hear or she did not hear himself or herself. At sa tingin ko po, yun ang dapat mag-apply po dito. In this particular case, we are not talking about a judge who suddenly was assigned to the impeachment court, but rather we are speaking of all the members of the Honorable Senate Impeachment Court, only that some of them are not here for one reason or another. And I believe that we must face that reality na ganun nga po. Kaya kami po ay naniniwala na yung mga nakakapagdinig lang ng mga testimonya, makakapagbasa ng record, because this is really a question where the evidence is so crucial in determining accountability.
0: Okay. Let me agree with you first that it's so crucial, and let me agree with you na kasama sa oath ng bawat isang judge is to review the evidence before coming out with a verdict. I'll go to that later. The difference with the judges is may rules nga sila. Pwede silang palitan anytime. Pwede ka mag-pairing judge. Pagdating po sa CA at saka sa Sandigan na Bayan, you only need 2 out of 3 and they have certain rules na kung kailangan unanimous, you add 2 from the pool of justices. So mas akin tayo, for example, sa Supreme Court. But ang Supreme Court, kung hindi sila makamajority, because may nakaleave or may vacancy, they will wait for that. They will not make a... So if there are only 10 Supreme Court justices now, and only 5 says yes, I don't think they will make a decision. But let's put that aside. Kasi nga, sui generis, let me go to your point na dapat kasi nakikita nila yung ebidensya. In your reading, the prosecution's reading, is there anything that... let me take as an example the pandemic. Some judges did the hearings through through electronic means. So is there anything in our rules that will prohibit the 4 senators who are here now to participate electronically? Is there anything in the Constitution that will prevent this impeachment court from doing that? In your view?
1: May I respond, Your Honor? Thank you, Your Honor.
2: Yes, you may just proceed, Honorable Jokna.
1: Thank you. First, to the first question of Your Honor, I would have to respectfully disagree that this Honorable Impeachment Court is akin to the Supreme Court.
0: No, sorry. I said it's sui generis, but I'm saying if we compare it to the RTC, MTC, CA, it's different. Kasi yung RTC, MTC, CA, mapapalitan sila anytime, eh. Diba? So if your RTC judge is takes 6 months leave, the case can be assigned to someone else. If he dies or retires, it can be assigned to someone else. Kung may mag-inhibit sa CA,

0: pwedeng ibigay sa iba. No. So I'm saying that unlike the Senate, hindi pwedeng palitan yung apat. But that's not my point. You can disregard that. My question is, do we have if you want to give your opinion about the Supreme Court, that's okay with me. I'm just saying my main question is there anything in the Constitution or in our rules in your reading that prevents us from amending our rules and allowing participation by electronic means?
1: May I address that question after I address Your Honor propounded? I believe that this Honorable Court really is called upon by the Constitution to conduct a trial, meaning to receive evidence. Mm. Unlike the Supreme Court, which can rely on the records of the case, sila po kasi ay appellate court. Mm. At hindi naman sila nagtatanggap mismo ng ebidensya. In this particular case, it is really crucial and vital that the decision on accountability be made based on the evidence. At kung wala po dito yung mga magistrado, talaga pong sa pananaw namin, hindi sila makakapagpasya ng...
0: Let me interject, Diana. So far, until this day, ha, wala pa kayong ebidensyang pinipresent na kailangan amuyin o tikman. Sa ngayon, ang ebidensya pa lang na nakita ko sa inyo, kailangan tignan, kailangan pakinggan. And if you use electronic means, yes, wala pang pang-amoy, pang-lasa yon, pero pwedeng tignan, pwedeng basahin. So far, everything you've done here, the demeanor of the witness, the documents, the even the intramurals between the defense and prosecution. So, but sir, you're going to the wisdom, whether it's wise to go into electronic. Ang question ko, is there anything to prevent us from doing that? Kasi hindi ba dapat yun muna ang tanungin bago yung threshold? So kung halimbawa, inamend natin yung rules, pwede sila mag-participate. The 24, walang problema. Ngayon, inamend natin yung rules, ayaw nila mag-participate. Then baka dapat nating questionin na bakit ayaw nila mag-participate, di ba? For all we know, Senator Bato is willing to take his oath. We don't know. Go ahead, sir.
1: Thank you, Your Honor. The rules of this Honorable Court and even of the Senate are really within the power of Your Honors to amend if you so choose. Yes. And I cannot really say anything beyond that because that is your power.
0: No, I wanted your honest opinion and I appreciate it because I might have overlooked. There might be something saying there na kailangan physically present because my reading also is that we can amend. And we did try to amend for the Senate, no, not for the impeachment court, but the rest is... history. So ano yung magiging practical nga? So for example, if we say Senator Loren attended half of the trial, but if she says she continued to watch it, so if she comes back a week before the impeachment, will she be allowed to vote or not?
1: Well, that is within the jurisdiction and power of this Honorable
0: yes,
1: Court.
0: Yes, but that's but why I will ask both of you because how will we apply it that you think is fair sa sides ninyo? So the defense practically answered it by saying dapat pareho sa everyone. That's why I'm addressing it to the you'll know the opinion of this court by how it decides later on. This is all theoretical. For all I know, Senator Legarda's medical leave will continue. I don't know what will happen to the three other senators, diba? I'll tell you my next question. In your view, can this impeachment court order ordinary courts like this Sandigan Bayan to produce Senator Bato, Senator Marcoleta and Senator Jinggoy to attend this impeachment trial?
1: First, if you're honest, please, as far as the electronic trials are concerned, I believe that there would be an inability on the part of the person watching an electronic means, this kind of proceeding, to assess the credibility of the witnesses and as well to really understand and grasp what is happening in the trial. There's no substitute for being here in person. In fact, I believe that would be fair to the respondent. that everyone would be present here and physically able to assess the evidence. Sa tingin ko po, as far as whether the question of participation of the judges is concerned, is really meant to safeguard the respondent. And that is why we believe that it's important that all the members of the court who will decide and vote on this case should be able to hear and see the evidence right here inside the courtroom.
0: I agree with you, 80%. That's ideal. But for example, when it takes the whole day, having coffee either in our office or in the lounge and looking at the television is sometimes even better. When I don't understand this, although I do talk to my two seatmates, I do look for example, the Villars are better in the numbers than I am, so I ask them. When it's a very, very, what we call this, commonsensical issue that I think I'm so high-tech sa pag-iisip, I go to Robin and say, Robin, ano tingin mo dito? Diba? Of course, my sister's a lawyer. I ask, sometimes if I have a different opinion, I ask Senator Miggs because he's in the majority, I'm in the minority. So, I mean, there's different ways to appreciate it. But I do respect your opinion. And I do think, as a general rule, the ideal talaga is to be here and to natutukan to, di ba? But the reality is we have four senators that are not here and some feel that they're endangered of being taken out of play also. So that's the reality there. So if we want to lower the threshold, will we also be looking at not lowering the threshold, but allowing them to participate?
1: If I may respond to the second question.
0: This is a discussion, sir. Yes. So just go ahead.
1: Your Honor was also asking if this Honorable Court can order the Sandigan Bayan to produce the members of the court who are within their jurisdiction. I would have to answer that that is a matter that the Sandigan Bayan should decide, yes, because they have jurisdiction over the case as well as the person of the accused. And I would think that while this court may make its sentiments known to the Sandigan Bayan, ultimately, it is, yes, that court that should make that decision.
0: Would you like to know my opinion?
1: Of course, Your Honor.
0: No, because if you don't, I won't say it. But if you do, I think the Senate cannot order the Sandigan Bayan to produce the senators here, but I think the impeachment court can. I think the impeachment court being sui generis and at the highest order and having plenary rules, can, with the proper coordination, compel in the same manner that if we have a witness that is charged under contempt, but then may criminal case, the RTC or Sandigan Bayan can order the Senate with the proper coordination na ilipat sila doon. So, of course, ultimately, our opinions are subject to Supreme Court ruling. But I'm quite clear, hindi pwede yung Senado. Yung Senado can ask the Sandigan Bayan, can you allow them to, but they cannot compel. But I think if we're going to give full constitutional, if we're going to give full meaning to our constitution, 24 members, we can compel the Sandigan Bayan. Do we want to do that? I don't know. No. But what I do not want is a mistrial. And I want sa media, sasagutin nyo to. So better na here. And you said it a little bit, but I'll give you just this chance. You wanna elaborate why, in your view, it's not a mistrial if we lower the threshold?
1: I respectfully submit, Your Honor, that it's well within the power of this court to make that decision. We have heard from the Amici Curie, and none of them, if I recall, mentioned anything about a possibility of a mistrial. And at the same time, it is this court and this court alone that was given the power and authority by the Constitution to try and decide impeachment cases. Yes. Kaya po kami ay naniniwala na nasa inyong, yes, kamay po yan.
0: The four distinguished gentlemen, and I we should have also invited a lady amicus, no? But as Senator Pia and Senator Risa always reminds us, Senator, Senator Camille, na dapat gender inclusive tayo. The four were given a theoretical framework and ask a question na sa tingin nyo sa Constitution, di ba, ano yung threshold? They weren't given the full blow of what's happening in politics, what's happening in everything, etc. And they were not really thrown the question that when you start the trial, and many of the senator judges would not have participated at the start if we did not say it was 16, then you changed it in the middle. So I respect that. That's why I didn't participate. I don't think it's debatable the 24. No, having said that, we're going to have a vote today, so I'm forced to at least participate at this stage. But I do respect their opinions. That's why sabi ko, I welcome the debate, pero sana sa Supreme Court, di ba? So that's my last question. What do you think it would be better? Di ba? Let's assume that the vice president is convicted. Walang problema pag 16, 17 until 24. We'll all agree with that, di ba? Even the defense agrees, di ba?
2: Yes.
0: Pag 16 pataas ang nag-convict, there are still some questions you can bring to the Supreme Court, but not the threshold.
2: Yes.
0: Di ba? Okay. But if ang nag-convict is 15 or 14, there will be questions. So, yun ang huli kong question. Should the court decide? Should the impeachment court decide? Or should the Supreme Court decide?
1: Your Honor, I believe that the matter is not yet justiciable and cannot yet be brought to the Supreme Court. Kasi nga po, wala pa pong boto at hindi po natin alam kung ano ang magiging resulta ng pagboboto. If, for example, the votes come out to 16 or more, then there is no issue to bring to the Supreme Court. If a petition is filed now, the Supreme Court, in my view, could easily say, sandali lang, wala, nasa nang issue dito? Eh, hindi pa naman kayo bumoboto. Malay namin, kung umabot na kayo ng 16, then there will be nothing for us to decide. That's why, in my view, the only time that this case will be justiciable to bring up to the Supreme Court is when an actual vote is done and a number less than 16 is arrived at, and that is deemed sufficient to convict.
0: Well, two things. Obviously, this court at the start of the hearing disagreed with you because Senator Escudero as presiding officer made a ruling. I clarified that a few days or a week later, Senator Lacson had a clarificatory question. I'm not sure if here or some media, there was another senator. I don't know if it was Senator Irwin. Basta may nagtanong din dito, or was it Senator Kiko? I know Senator Lacson asked about it, and I know Senator Escudero answered, the issue is now justiciable, di ba? So, obviously, the court and you have different opinions there. But assuming tama yung sa'yo, kasi may point ka rin eh, na even if we said it's justiciable, the question now is, will the Supreme Court say it's justiciable? Then why don't we just not discuss the threshold? Then when we vote, so kung 14, then we just say there's 14 votes. Then both of you bring it to the Supreme Court. Does that mean she's convicted or not? We don't have to say 14, therefore she's acquitted, or 14, therefore she's convicted. You let the Supreme Court. Kung 16, de wala tayong problema. So I'll throw back to you that question, although I said last na, so with your forgiveness. Diba? If it's not justiciable for the Supreme Court, why is it justiciable for us right now? Why do we have to decide today what the threshold is?
3: Yes, kindly wind up.
0: That's it.
3: You can avail of the next round.
0: I'll only say last two times. So. Thank you.
3: Honorable Jock, may answer?
1: Yes, in my view, Your Honor, it is only justiciable as far as the Supreme Court is concerned when an actual vote is had. So that whether there was a ruling made earlier or not, even if any party had brought it
0: to up, clarify that a vote on the guilt
3: on
0: right?
3: conviction or acquittal.
0: Yeah, not a vote on whether or not what the threshold is. Can I just clarify that, sir? You're saying it's only justiciable once the vote on the verdict, right? Are you talking about the vote on the verdict, or you're talking about the vote on the threshold?
1: The vote on the verdict day.
0: On the verdict, sir. That's clear. Thank you, sir. Yeah. Thank you, Mr. Presiding Officer. Thank you.
1: Thank you,
3: Your Thank you, Senator Judge Alan Gaetano. Senator Judge Aquino is recognized. Thereafter, Senator Judge Lacson. Thereafter, Senator Judge Villanueva.
2: Let me return the Bible of Senator Cayetano. Magandang araw, Mr. Presiding Officer. Magandang araw, Attorney Poa and Attorney Chell. Before my time starts, anyway, we have a variable 2 minutes today. Let me just commend our two counsels for today. Thank you for presenting the arguments very clearly. No? Maraming salamat.
1: Thank you, Mr. Senator.
2: Okay, so ang mga, may I ask your opinion on this, no? After today, do you think that the decision of this court with regard to the question at hand, do you think that it is up for judicial review? Kunyari po, Attorney Chell, hindi nyo nakuha yung side ninyo. Will you be raising it to the Supreme Court? Attorney Poa, kapag hindi nyo po nakuha yung side ninyo, will you be raising it to the Supreme Court? I also have my own opinion on the matter, but I'd like to get your opinion first. Sige, Attorney Poa, go ahead.
4: Sa amin po, just to be very straightforward and candid, definitely there's a possibility that we will be raising this to the Supreme Court. Precisely because, Your Honors, when the respondent accused, started and entered her for her in these proceedings, expectation was yung conviction threshold is 16 votes. So sa atin, kung papalitan natin yun in the middle, we feel that is really a justiciable issue. Kasi po, diba, nasabi na rin ng presiding officer at that time, nung nabigay yung ruling, na kung sino man ang gustong komisyon, ay pwede nang umakyat sa Supreme Court ultimately. And we're not questioning that you can decide, no, kung ano yung threshold. But ultimately, I think we can all agree that the final arbiter will be the Supreme Court. So
2: okay,
4: I will say there is definitely that possibility, Your Honors.
2: Thank you, Attorney Poa. Attorney Chell?
1: We respectfully submit that it is within the exclusive power and authority of this court to make that decision, Your Honor, please. Oh. And if you look at even the jurisprudence that we have, I think it would also point in that direction.
2: Okay. I'm not arguing with the two of you. Pero ako po, personally, no, yung power to try and decide ng impeachment court, pagdating sa impeachment, ang aking interpretasyon, yan po'y patungkol sa guilt or innocence ng respondent. In fact, I disagree with Chief Justice Puno that decision can even be raised to the Supreme Court. Because in the Constitution, nakalagay, we have the sole power to try and decide. But in this particular case, ang pinag-uusapan kasi natin is an interpretation, no? An interpretation. Which is why I would say that after deciding today, it can be raised to the Supreme Court, and that whatever their decision is should be something that we should all take cognizance of, no? In fact, on the first day of trial, Senator Lacson already clarified that it is already a justiciable issue. And even back then, it could have been raised. So whatever the decision is today, to our dear colleagues here, and I hope my fellow senators are also listening, ako po naniniwala na mahalaga rin na mapakinggan natin kung ano yung posisyon ng Supreme Court. And I say that not having agreed with them in their previous decision on the matter. Remember, nung na-raise yung issue ng impeachment a year ago, they struck down the impeachment in Duterte versus House of Representatives, where they did not, in my humble opinion, they did not do a verbal edges approach. Kasi napakasimple ng modes of impeachment. And yet, nagkaroon sila ng interpretasyon kung paano dapat gawin yung isang mode of impeachment. I didn't agree with that. But when that decision was done, sumunod po kami. No? So, Attorney Poa, let me just mention na hindi laging verbal edges ang Supreme Court. In fact, sometimes they are verbal edges, sometimes they use the contextual or functional approach. And in this case, na pinag-uusapan natin yung pag-iintindi sa napakahalagang kataga sa ating konstitusyon, after our decision, which of course we should uphold, then if there are parties, in fact, maybe even judges may themselves bring it up. No, I don't know. Is that possible, Attorney Chell? Can I Can a judge also bring up a case to the Supreme Court asking for clarification or for guidance? Pwede ba yun?
1: That would probably be not accepted by the court because the Supreme Court, Your Honor, does not have jurisdiction over declaratory relief cases.
2: So it's really only the parties probably who could and raise it up. No?
1: And they would have to look for an actual ripe dispute. At this point, there is as yet no vote taken by this Honorable Court.
2: So your position, Attorney Chell, Honorable Diokno, is that it only is ripe on the final decision, not because even on a decision today?
1: Because as yet, there is no injury, if Your Honor, please. If ever there would be an aggrieved party, that being injured would only happen after the actual vote is taken.
2: Okay. Attorney Poa, may I get the position of the defense? In your case, I'm guessing even after today, maaakyat sa Supreme Court.
4: Definitely, Your Honors. Although I agree with the distinguished counsel na pag Senator Judge, baka hindi pwede, not because of declaratory relief, but because really the court will not give an advisory opinion, no, kung ano yung tama at ano yung mali, without a controversy. But Your Honors, para sa amin, justiciable na po. Ben, like you said, we are not saying that kumbaga, we agree with the fact that pagdating sa sole power to try, you know, Supreme Court to impeachment cases belongs to the Senate. That does not include itong voting threshold. Para sa amin po, when you say sole power to try and hear impeachment cases, it's really the evidence, and like you said, to determine guilt or innocence. Pero pagdating sa interpretation ng voting threshold, while you can have your own interpretation, finally, it will still have to be decided by the Supreme Court if we deem it proper to bring it up. And for us, the fact that there was already a ruling and we relied on that ruling and now it's suddenly changed, Your Honor, for us, at least, that is already a justiciable controversy.
2: All right. Marami salamat. And let me commend again our two counsels. Thank you for presenting your sides today. Marami salamat.
3: Thank you, Senator Judge Bam Aquino. Senator Judge Lacson is recognized. You may proceed, sir. You have 2 minutes.
5: Thank you, sir, presiding officer. Mine are not questions, but observations, no. On possible misinformation resulting from, in my view, no, misleading statements made by both the prosecution and the defense. Number one, sa prosecution, sinabi po ni Honorable, and with all due respect, Congressman na Diokno, sinabi niyo po na all four amici curiae agree na yung 16 is not absolute.
6: Isumbong mo kang Engineer Romy Chang sa Baroganan Kaibigan. 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

Oh, what's up, gikan kang 582. Good evening, DJ Aya. 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Umay gabi once again diha kang Sir John sa Halapitan San Fernando. 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Good evening DJ Aya, watching you here dabong-dabong mailag. 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Oh, usap matod pa ni Igan April Giselle Gavales Antonio, request kong song Beautiful in White o Pangako Sayo by Vina Morales. 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
1: We have come to the day's end. 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Amen.

0: 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Finance Officer Bernadette Sangkiawon, Kilong-Kilong. News Writer May Dagogios Belga. Sa tong technical and transmitter junting kang rari si Toron Joshua Wang magandang lalaki season. Sa tong news sa tong broadcaster Attorney Ruby Melesio, Tata Ritiza, Noel Cagul, Charimay Pangin, DGB and DJ Aya. Ini si Romeo Chiang Jr. Muingon, Pilipinas Subukinon, nagkasalamat og may buntag kanyang tanan. Musunod gilayon ng The Trial of the Century, The Impeachment Trial of Vice President Sara Zimmerman Duterte Garbio.
1: Their end of theft. Because none of those senators have been convicted. There are a lot of questions about why they're not even here in the first place. And as the youngest member of this august body, can we stop it with these attacks on each other? We are senators of the Philippines. Let us give each other due respect. Let's give Filipinos due respect. Hindi naman tayo pwedeng kung ano-ano na lang sinasabi natin dito tungkol sa mga colleagues natin, di ba? 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Hindi po sila plunderer. 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